0: Hello, welcome back to NHK Newsline. I'm Maria Sato in Tokyo. The United Nations says it plans to expand support as the massive flash floods and mudslides that hit a border region between Nepal and China on Wednesday killed hundreds of people. Combined figures from the two countries put the death toll at more than 580. Nepal says over 1,900 people are missing. Chinese state-run media says more than 550 are unaccounted for. China's central television reported on Friday that the disaster began when a glacier in Nepal at an elevation of about 5,140 meters collapsed. It said the fractured area of the glacier was estimated at 620,000 square meters. CCTV said the glacier was situated about 3,300 meters higher than a heavily damaged border checkpoint. It said this difference in elevation, combined with the mudslide's extreme velocity, amplified its destructive power. The report said the mudslide may have reached the checkpoint 20 kilometers away, only about 7 minutes after the glacier's collapse. That left people little time to escape. A UN spokesperson told reporters on Friday the world body is working to scale up distribution of aid supplies.
1: That at least 20,000 households across the Nuwakot and Rasuwa districts may need food assistance. Over 50,000 people require emergency water, emergency sanitation, and emergency hygiene support.
0: CCTV says the area of a barrier lake is expanding in the Tibet Autonomous Region, raising the risk of another disaster. The lake is thought to have formed after mud and debris from the flash floods blocked a river. Reuters news agency quotes a Nepali official as saying that two lakes have been confirmed upstream of the flood zone and one began overflowing on Friday. The official reportedly warned flood risks will remain. When disaster strikes, electricity, gas, and running water may be cut off, and securing food can become a major challenge. People in Ibaraki Prefecture, north of Tokyo, have learned how to prepare meals in an emergency. They received a host of useful tips from experts. Tsukuba Mirai City held the event on Friday as part of a parenting support program. About 30 people attended, including kids between the ages of 2 and 6. Participants were advised to occasionally cook meals using canned

0: food and ready-to-eat meal pouches to get family members open to eating them. They also tried cooking with a portable gas burner and limited amounts of water. They boiled rice in a heat-resistant bag and used canned and dried foods. Plates were covered with plastic bags to avoid the need to wash up.
1: It was great that it focused on disaster preparedness and I could take part with my child. I enjoyed it and learned a lot.
2: It's very important to have some hands-on experience so you're prepared when a disaster strikes. We hope to continue providing parents with the information they need and chances to put that into practice so they won't panic in an emergency.
0: A strong earthquake struck southern Ibaraki last Sunday. The quake has apparently led to renewed interest in the importance of disaster preparedness. U.S. President Donald Trump is touting a new oil deal with Venezuela, he says, will help bring down gasoline prices for Americans. He says the U.S. has secured control of more than 65 billion barrels of the South American country's proven oil reserves. Trump announced the deal Friday on social media. It comes as the conflict with Iran has driven up gas prices. He said the transaction more than doubles U.S. oil reserves and greatly increases the country's oil supply. He claimed that the deal will substantially lower gas prices for all Americans long into the future. A U.S. government official told NHK the deal will give the U.S. a 55% share of output from a new private joint venture. The Trump administration is also portraying the deal as a boost for Venezuela. Secretary of State Marco Rubio said on social media, it will bring nearly $100 billion in private investment, support thousands of high-paying jobs, and drive reconstruction of the country's economy. Venezuela's oil production has declined due to U.S. sanctions, among other factors, with oil facilities aging. Reuters news agency says increasing the production could take years, so it's unclear whether the deal will lower U.S. gasoline prices in the short term. States parties to the International Criminal Court have begun examining whether to change the venue of the organization's annual assembly session. It's scheduled for December in the United States. The review follows sanctions that the Trump administration announced last week, targeting ICC President Akane Tomoko. The sanctions accuse the court of maliciously abusing its authority. They include freezing any assets held in the U.S. The state's parties are looking into whether to change the meeting from New York, as Akane and sanctioned ICC judges and prosecutors will likely be denied visas. The ICC Assembly Secretariat plans to convene working group meetings next week to discuss the matter. Informed sources say a venue change may be difficult in terms of preparation and budget, as there are only about 3 months left before the meeting. The U.S. Federal Reserve Chairman says the central bank will have work to do if inflation remains elevated. He made the remarks at the Jackson Hole Economic Policy Symposium in the U.S. state of Wyoming. Kevin Warsh set out his vision during his closely watched speech at the gathering.
3: Hi, Kevin.
0: The event brings together central bankers and other economic policymakers from around the world.
4: So here is my standard. We must be confident that underlying inflation is moving to our objective, clearly and at sufficient speed. Otherwise, we have work to do. That's our job, that's our mandate, and that's our charge to keep.
0: He indicated that the Fed won't rule out the possibility of an interest rate hike. Warsh says inflation is running above the Fed's 2% target, so its predominant focus should now be on prices. He also said he's impressed by the overall performance of the economy, suggesting that consumer spending remains robust and the labor market seems extremely stable. But Warsh reiterated his long-term discomfort with the practice of forward guidance.
4: Oversharing policy deliberations and overcommitting to future decisions can lead markets, businesses, and households astray.
0: His hawkish tone on inflation prompted investors to sell the yen and buy the dollar. The yen weakened to the 160 range against the dollar at one point in New York. It's the first time the yen has traded in the low 160s since last month. That's when Tokyo and Washington stepped into the currency market to support the yen. Those were the headlines for this hour. 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

0: Welcome back to NHK Newsline. I'm Kaneko Sakno. More than 630 people have been confirmed dead from the devastating flash floods that struck areas along the Nepal-China border. Thousands more remain missing, and rescuers are racing to find survivors. Authorities in Nepal say 626 people have been killed and more than 2,400 are unaccounted for. The missing include more than 900 employees of a hydropower plant, as well as five Japanese nationals. On the Chinese side, state-run media say seven people have died and more than 550 people remain unaccounted for. For families of the missing, the wait for news has become increasingly desperate. This man is looking for his 24-year-old son, who hasn't been heard from since the floods.
1: I looked everywhere I thought he might have gone, but I can't find him anywhere.
0: Another parent spent 3 days visiting emergency shelters in search of her missing 8-year-old son.
2: I had completely given up hope that my child was still alive. I couldn't control myself and thought there was no point living anymore.
0: But her story had a happy ending. Her son had escaped the floods and the two were reunited on Friday. The International Federation of Red Cross and Red Crescent Societies estimate that at least 93,000 people have been affected by the floods. The Nepal Red Cross Society dispatched staff to the disaster-hit regions almost as soon as the flooding began. And authorities say the danger isn't over. The forecast is for rain this weekend, and Chinese

0: media say rescue workers fear a new lake created by the flooding could burst its banks. We have an update on the smash and grab at a luxury watch store in Tokyo. Security camera footage shows the suspects were at the scene for only 6 seconds. The footage shows the inside of the shop and its entrance. Two people enter just before the robbery. Moments later, a display case is shattered and the two immediately flee. The robbery took place around midday on Tuesday at the Nakano Broadway shopping complex. Four luxury watches worth roughly $1.25 million were stolen. Police sent the two suspects, both Chilean, to prosecutors on Saturday on suspicion of theft. They are Pina Guzman Jeremy Paolo and Manzano Quesada Boris Alexis. The two arrived in Japan just 4 days before the robbery. Security camera footage from the shop appears to show them there 2 days after their arrival. Shop staff say they stayed for about 2 minutes without speaking to anyone. Police arrested the two in Osaka, where they were staying. They're believed to have travelled to the city on the day of the robbery. Manzano Quesada reportedly told investigators that he thought the watches would be easy to steal because they were displayed in a case near the entrance. Police recovered one watch of the same brand as those that were stolen. Manzano Quesada reportedly told investigators that they dropped the other watches along the way. Pina Guzman reportedly said they stole only one watch. U.S. President Donald Trump is touting a new oil deal with Venezuela that he says will help bring down gasoline prices for Americans. He says the U.S. has secured control of more than 65 billion barrels of the South American country's proven oil reserves. Trump announced the deal Friday on social media. It comes as the conflict with Iran has driven up gas prices. He said the transaction more than doubles U.S. oil reserves and greatly increases the country's oil supply. He claimed that the deal will substantially lower gas prices for all Americans long into the future. A U.S. government official told NHK the deal will give the U.S. a 55% share of output from a new private joint venture. The Trump administration is also portraying the deal as a boost for Venezuela. Secretary of State Marco Rubio said on social media it will bring nearly $100 billion in private investment, support thousands of high-paying jobs, and drive reconstruction of the country's economy. Venezuela's oil production has declined due to U.S. sanctions, among other factors, with oil facilities aging. Reuters news agency says increasing the production could take years, so it's unclear whether the deal will lower U.S. gasoline prices in the short term. States parties to the International Criminal Court have begun examining whether to change the venue of the organization's annual assembly session. It's scheduled for December in the United States. The review follows sanctions that the Trump administration announced last week targeting ICC President Akane Tomoko. The sanctions accuse the court of maliciously abusing its authority. They include freezing any assets held in the U.S. The state's parties are looking into whether to change the meeting from New York, as Akane and sanctioned ICC judges and prosecutors will likely be denied visas. The ICC Assembly Secretariat plans to convene working group meetings next week to discuss the matter. Informed sources say a venue change may be difficult in terms of preparation and budget, as there are only about 3 months left before the meeting. When disaster strikes, electricity, gas and running water may be cut off, and securing food can become a major challenge. People in Ibaraki Prefecture, north of Tokyo, have learned how to prepare meals in an emergency. They received a host of useful tips from experts. Tsukuba Mirai City held the event on Friday as part of a parenting support program. About 30 people attended, including kids between the ages of 2 and 6. Participants were advised to occasionally cook meals using canned foods and ready-to-eat meal pouches to get family members open to eating them. They also tried cooking with a portable gas burner and limited amounts of water. They boiled rice in a heat-resistant bag and used canned and dried foods. Plates were covered with plastic bags to avoid the need to wash up.
1: It was great that it focused on disaster preparedness and I could take part with my child. I enjoyed it and learned a lot.
2: It's very important to have some hands-on experience so you are prepared when a

0: disaster strikes.
1: We hope to continue providing parents with the information they need and chances to put that into practice so they won't panic in an emergency.
2: A strong earthquake struck southern Ibaraki last Sunday. The quake has apparently led to renewed interest in the importance of disaster preparedness. A museum just north of Tokyo is finding new ways to showcase the paintings and poems of Hoshino Tomihiro. The artist, who painted with a brush in his mouth after losing the use of his limbs, died 2 years ago at the age of 78. The Tomihiro Art Museum in Hoshino's hometown reopened Saturday after an eight-month renovation. Local students marked the occasion by singing songs with lyrics by Hoshino and reciting some of his poems. Hoshino was in his 20s when an accident left him unable to move his arms and legs. He later learned to paint and write poems with a brush in his mouth. The renovated museum is now experimenting with new ways to show his legacy. It's introduced immersive displays featuring projections of his paintings of flowers from all four seasons together with his poetry. And it's been a hit with first-day visitors.
3: As you get older, you tend to give up on things and get discouraged a lot. But seeing something like this is quite encouraging, isn't it?
4: We will firmly preserve the traditions that matter, but we also need to embrace innovation, introducing new approaches from time to time to bring Tomihiro's work to a wider audience.
2: And the museum's director says he hopes Hoshino's works will continue to inspire people for generations to come. Those were the main stories for this hour.

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0: Welcome back to NHK Newsline. I'm Kaneko Sakno. More than 630 people have been confirmed dead from the devastating flash floods that struck areas along the Nepal-China border. Thousands more remain missing, and rescuers are racing to find survivors. Authorities in Nepal say 626 people have been killed and more than 2,400 are unaccounted for. The missing include more than 900 employees of a hydropower plant, as well as five Japanese nationals. On the Chinese side, state-run media say seven people have died and more than 550 people remain unaccounted for. For families of the missing, the wait for news has become increasingly desperate. This man is looking for his 24-year-old son, who hasn't been heard from since the floods.
1: I looked everywhere I thought he might have gone, but I can't find him anywhere.
0: Another parent spent 3 days visiting emergency shelters in search of her missing 8-year-old son.
2: I had completely given up hope that my child was still alive. I couldn't control myself and thought there was no point living anymore.
0: But her story had a happy ending. Her son had escaped the floods and the two were reunited on Friday. The International Federation of Red Cross and Red Crescent Societies estimate that at least 93,000 people have been affected by the floods. The Nepal Red Cross Society dispatched staff to the disaster-hit regions almost as soon as the flooding began. And authorities say the danger isn't over. The forecast is for rain this weekend, and Chinese media say rescue workers fear a new lake created by the flooding could burst its banks. We have an update on the smash and grab at a luxury watch store in Tokyo. Security camera footage shows the suspects were at the scene for only 6 seconds. The footage shows the inside of the shop and its entrance. Two people enter just before the robbery. Moments later, a display case is shattered and the two immediately flee. The robbery took place around midday on Tuesday at the Nakano Broadway shopping complex. Four luxury watches worth roughly $1.25 million were stolen. Police sent the two suspects, both Chilean, to prosecutors on Saturday on suspicion of theft. They are Pina Guzman Jeremy Paolo and Manzano Quesada Boris Alexis. The two arrived in Japan just 4 days before the robbery. Security camera footage from the shop appears to show them there 2 days after their arrival. Shop staff say they stayed for about 2 minutes without speaking to anyone. Police arrested the two in Osaka, where they were staying. They're believed to have travelled to the city on the day of the robbery. Manzano Quesada reportedly told investigators that he thought the watches would be easy to steal because they were displayed in a case near the entrance. Police recovered one watch of the same brand as those that were stolen. Manzano Quesada reportedly told investigators that they dropped the other watches along the way. Pina Guzman reportedly said they stole only one watch. US President Donald Trump is touting a new oil deal with Venezuela that he says will help bring down gasoline prices for Americans. He says the US has secured control of more than 65 billion barrels of the South American country's proven oil reserves. Trump announced the deal Friday on social media. It comes as the conflict with Iran has driven up gas prices. He said the transaction more than doubles U.S. oil reserves and greatly increases the country's oil supply. He claimed that the deal will substantially lower gas prices for all Americans long into the future. A U.S. government official told NHK the deal will give the U.S. a 55% share of output from a new private joint venture. The Trump administration is also portraying the deal as a boost for Venezuela. Secretary of State Marco Rubio said on social media it will bring nearly $100 billion in private investment, support thousands of high-paying jobs, and drive reconstruction of the country's economy. Venezuela's oil production has declined due to U.S. sanctions, among other factors, with oil facilities aging. Reuters news agency says increasing the production could take years, so it's unclear whether the deal will lower U.S. gasoline prices in the short term. States parties to the International Criminal Court have begun examining whether to change the venue of the organization's annual assembly session. It's scheduled for December in the United States. The review follows sanctions that the Trump administration announced last week targeting ICC President Akane Tomoko. The sanctions accuse the court of maliciously abusing its authority. They include freezing any assets held in the US. The state's parties are looking into whether to change the meeting from New York, as Akane and sanctioned ICC judges and prosecutors will likely be denied visas. The ICC Assembly Secretariat plans to convene working group meetings next week to discuss the matter. Informed sources say a venue change may be difficult in terms of preparation and budget, as there are only about 3 months left before the meeting. When disaster strikes, electricity, gas and running water may be cut off, and securing food can become a major challenge. People in Ibaraki Prefecture, north of Tokyo, have learned how to prepare meals in an emergency. They received a host of useful tips from experts. Tsukuba Mirai City held the event on Friday as part of a parenting support program. About 30 people attended, including kids between the ages of 2 and 6. Participants were advised to occasionally cook meals using canned foods and ready-to-eat meal pouches to get family members open to eating them. They also tried cooking with a portable gas burner and limited amounts of water. They boiled rice in a heat-resistant bag and used canned and dried foods. Plates were covered with plastic bags to avoid the need to wash up.
3: It was great that it focused on disaster preparedness and I could take part with my child. I enjoyed it and learned a lot.
4: It's very important to have some hands-on experience so you are prepared when a disaster strikes. We hope to continue providing parents with the information they need and chances to put that into practice so they won't panic in an emergency.
0: A strong earthquake struck southern Ibaraki last Sunday. The quake has apparently led to renewed interest in the importance of disaster preparedness. A museum just north of Tokyo is finding new ways to showcase the paintings and poems of Hoshino Tomihiro. The artist, who painted with a brush in his mouth after losing the use of his limbs, died 2 years ago at the age of 78.
5: Dono.
0: The Tomihiro Art Museum in Hoshino's hometown reopened Saturday after an 8-month renovation. Local students marked the occasion by singing songs with lyrics by Hoshino and reciting some of his poems. Hoshino was in his 20s when an accident left him unable to move his arms and legs. He later learned to paint and write poems with a brush in his mouth. The renovated museum is now experimenting with new ways to show his legacy. It's introduced immersive displays featuring projections of his paintings of flowers from all four seasons together with his poetry, and it's been a hit with first-day visitors.
6: As you get older, you tend to give up on things and get discouraged a lot. But seeing something like this is quite encouraging, isn't it?
7: We will firmly preserve the traditions that matter, but we also need to embrace innovation, introducing new approaches from time to time to bring Tomihiro's work to a wider audience.
0: And the museum's director says he hopes Hoshino's works will continue to inspire people for generations to come. Those were the main stories for this hour.

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Hello and welcome to NHK Newsline. I'm Ross Mihara in Tokyo with the stories at this hour. More than 680 people have been confirmed dead from the devastating flash floods that struck areas along the Nepal-China border. Thousands more remain missing, and rescuers are racing to find survivors. Authorities in Nepal say 675 people have been killed and more than 2,400 are unaccounted for. The missing include more than 900 employees of a hydropower plant, as well as five Japanese nationals. On the Chinese side, state-run media say seven people

0: People have died and more than 550 people remain unaccounted for. For families of the missing, the wait for news has become increasingly desperate. This man is looking for his 24-year-old son, who hasn't been heard from since the floods.
1: I looked everywhere I thought he might have gone, but I can't find him anywhere.
0: Another parent spent 3 days visiting emergency shelters in search of her missing 8-year-old son.
2: I had completely given up hope that my child was still alive. I couldn't control myself and thought there was no point living anymore.
0: But her story had a happy ending. Her son had escaped the floods, and the two were reunited on Friday. The International Federation of Red Cross and Red Crescent Societies estimate that at least 93,000 people have been affected by the floods. The Nepal Red Cross Society dispatched staff to the disaster-hit regions almost as soon as the flooding began. And authorities say the danger isn't over. The forecast is for rain this weekend, and Chinese media say rescue workers fear a new lake created by the flooding could burst its banks. And in the aftermath of the flooding, a local researcher is expressing concern that global climate change will melt more glaciers and increase disasters. Kathmandu University professor Rijan Bhakta Jayanta studies glaciology and climate change. In an interview with NHK on Saturday, he said changes have been taking place in the Himalayan region, such as the melting of snow and glaciers due to global warming. He emphasized the importance of urgent measures to reduce any further damage.
3: Government should install water level sensors and early warning sensors so that we can warn the people in the downstream. There are many such rivers which are flowing from the Himalayas. So those all are now posing a great threat due to the climate change.
0: The professor also warned there could be a risk of more danger next year and beyond as well.
3: If we have a high temperature, more snow and ice will melt, and those meltwaters can produce or trigger ice avalanche, snow avalanche, and glacier lake outburst flood also. So next year and after that also, we may have a big such events.
0: U.S. President Donald Trump is touting a new oil deal with Venezuela. He says will help bring down gasoline prices for Americans. He says the U.S. has secured control of more than 65 billion barrels of the South American country's proven oil reserves. Trump announced the deal Friday on social media. It comes as the conflict with Iran has driven up gas prices. He said the transaction more than doubles U.S. oil reserves and greatly increases the country's oil supply. He claimed that the deal will substantially lower gas prices for all Americans long into the future. A U.S. government official told NHK the deal will give the U.S. a 55% share of output from a new private joint venture. The Trump administration is also portraying the deal as a boost for Venezuela. Secretary of State Marco Rubio said on social media it will bring nearly $100 billion in private investment, support thousands of high-paying jobs, and drive reconstruction of the country's economy. Venezuela's oil production has declined due to U.S. sanctions, among other factors, with oil facilities aging. Reuters news agency says increasing the production could take years, so it's unclear whether the deal will lower U.S. gasoline prices in the short term. States parties to the International Criminal Court have begun examining whether to change the venue of the organization's annual assembly session. It's scheduled for December in the United States. The review follows sanctions that the Trump administration announced last week targeting ICC President Akane Tomoko. The sanctions accuse the court of maliciously abusing its authority. They include freezing any assets held in the U.S. The state's parties are looking into whether to change the meeting from New York, as Akane and sanctioned ICC judges and prosecutors will likely be denied visas. The ICC Assembly Secretariat plans to convene working group meetings next week to discuss the matter. Informed sources

say a venue change may be difficult in terms of preparation and budget, as there are only about 3 months left before the meeting. Eastern and western Japan are likely to experience heavy or extremely heavy rain through Sunday. Authorities say people should be on alert for landslides, flooding in low-lying areas, and swollen and overflowing rivers. The Japan Meteorological Agency says atmospheric conditions have become unstable due to moist air flowing into a front. Rain is intensifying again in the Hokuriku region, which was hit by record downpours on Thursday. Level 4 urgent warnings for landslides have been issued for Fukui, Ishikawa, and Gifu prefectures. Level 4 urgent warnings for heavy rain have been issued for some areas in Fukui and Ishikawa. The front is expected to move north and become stationary over areas off the Sanin coast and the Hokuriku and Tohoku regions from Sunday through Monday. In the 24 hours until 9 p.m. on Sunday, rainfall could reach 120 millimeters in Hokuriku. Thursday's rain there has loosened the ground in some places, and even small amounts of precipitation could increase the risk of disasters. Authorities say people should also be on the lookout for lightning, tornadoes, and strong winds. We have an update on the smash and grab at a luxury watch store in Tokyo. Security camera footage shows the suspects were at the scene for only 6 seconds. The footage shows the inside of the shop and its entrance. Two people enter just before the robbery. Moments later, a display case is shattered and the two immediately flee. The robbery took place around midday on Tuesday at the Nakano Broadway shopping complex. Four luxury watches worth roughly $1.25 million were stolen. Police sent the two suspects, both Chilean, to prosecutors on Saturday on suspicion of theft. They are Pina Guzman Jeremy Paolo and Manzano Quesada Boris Alexis. The two arrived in Japan just 4 days before the robbery. Security camera footage from the shop appears to show them there 2 days after their arrival. Shop staff say they stayed for about 2 minutes without speaking to anyone. Police arrested the two in Osaka, where they were staying. They are believed to have traveled to the city on the day of the robbery. Manzano Quesada reportedly told investigators that he thought the watches would be easy to steal because they were displayed in a case near the entrance. Police recovered one watch of the same brand as those that were stolen. Manzano Quesada reportedly told investigators that they dropped the other watches along the way. Pina Guzman reportedly said they stole only one watch. Those were the stories for this hour.